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1: 4 KHSU, I'm Alejandro Zepeda with your Wednesday weather forecast and community updates. The next few days will see decreasing winds, partly cloudy conditions along the coast, and warm and clear weather inland. Coastal areas will see nighttime lows in the mid-50s tonight and daytime highs in the mid-60s tomorrow. And inland areas will see nighttime lows in the low 50s and daytime highs in the low 90s. Food for People will have distribution centers set up tomorrow in Willow Creek and Garberville. 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Noble Berry Farm in Fieldbrook has You Pick Blueberries from 10 to 6 Wednesdays through Sundays. Creekside Arts and the Humboldt Arts Council is screening Realms of the Real, the latest episode of the award-winning series Art 21, tonight at 6 at the Morris Graves Museum of Art. The Eureka Theater continues its summer 80s adventure series, screening Adventures in Babysitting starting at 6. The Humboldt Crabs will play the Chico Lone Wolves tonight at 7. On Thursday, Eureka's Henderson Center Farmers Market will be open from 10 to 1:30. Brunner Family Farms in Fieldbrook has You Pick Flowers from noon to 4. The Eureka Summer Concert Series continues with Tom Rigney and Flambeau from 6 to 8 at Mattaquette Plaza in Old Town Eureka. McKinleyville's Music in the Park Series continues with Claire Bent and Citizen Funk performing at Pearson Park from 6 to 8. Later this week is Wildwood Days, Flynn Creek Circus and the Playhouse Gala, Wolfstock, Outer Ruminations, Jerry Garcia Day, Shakespeare on the Farmstand Stage, Cult Leader the Movie, F Street Block Party, Eureka Arts Alive, Fuego, and much more. 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From all of us at KHSU, please stay safe and have a good week.
0: 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I'm Juana Summers.
2: And I'm Sasha Pfeiffer. The Irish musician Glenn Hansard has passed away. According to a statement shared by his manager, he died at age 56 following a motorcycle accident in Dublin early this morning. In 2008, Glenn Hansard won an Academy Award for co-writing the song Falling Slowly from the movie Once, which he also starred in.

0: For KHSU, I'm Alejandro Zepeda with your Wednesday weather forecast and community updates. The next few days, we'll see decreasing winds, partly cloudy conditions along the coast, and warm and clear weather inland. Coastal areas will see nighttime lows in the mid-50s tonight and daytime highs in the mid-60s tomorrow. And inland areas will see nighttime lows in the low 50s and daytime highs in the low 90s. Food for People will have distribution centers set up tomorrow in Willow Creek and Garberville. 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Noble Berry Farm in Fieldbrook has You Pick Blueberries from 10 to 6 Wednesdays through Sundays. Creekside Arts and the Humboldt Arts Council is screening Realms of the Real, the latest episode of the award-winning series Art 21, tonight at 6 at the Morris Graves Museum of Art. The Eureka Theater continues its Summer 80s Adventure Series, screening Adventures in Babysitting starting at 6. The Humboldt Crabs will play the Chico Lone Wolves tonight at 7. On Thursday, Eureka's Henderson Center Farmers Market will be open from 10 to 1:30. Brunner Family Farms in Fieldbrook has You Pick Flowers from noon to 4. The Eureka Summer Concert Series continues with Tom Rigney and Flambeau from 6 to 8 at Mattaket Plaza in Old Town Eureka. McKinleyville's Music in the Park series continues with Claire Bent and Citizen Funk performing at Pearson Park from 6 to 8. Later this week is Wildwood Days, Flint Creek Circus and the Playhouse Gala, Wolfstock, Outer Ruminations, Jerry Garcia Day, Shakespeare on the Farmstand Stage, Cult Leader the Movie, F Street Block Party, Eureka Arts Alive, Fuego, and much more. Visit our community calendar to see the full list of events or to submit your own. From all of us at KHSU, please stay safe and have a good week.
1: This is Marketplace. I'm Sabri Benishore. Fed Chairman Kevin Warsh mentioned in his press conference today the AI boom was making his and the Fed's job more complicated because, you know, nobody knows how and when all this AI investment will pay off in the real economy. There's, of course, a separate question of whether it will pay off, or at least whether it'll pay off as much as has been promised, or whether it's a bubble. On the one hand, it is this big, weird, circular investment situation, and stock values assume really bright and perfect AI futures. On the other hand, AI is a real product with real revenue, so that's real. But the more important question might not be whether it is a bubble, but rather if it is and it pops, what happens then? Annie Lowry of The Atlantic turned to the case studies of the bubbles of yore, like the dot-com and housing bubbles of the aughts, to look for answers. She joins us. Welcome to the show, Annie. Hi.
2: Thank you for having me.
1: So what is different about this bubble versus, you know, the bubbles of yore, like the dot-com bubble, the housing bubble?
2: Sure. There's two things that I would identify. So the first is that this is happening during a time when we have fairly high interest rates. So we normally think about bubbles as being a low interest rate phenomenon, right? The economy is running really, really hot. It's cheap to borrow. There's just a lot of cash flowing around. But interest rates are fairly high right now. And how this could be happening in a time of high interest rates, it's really down to the fact that corporate profits are so very high and the fact that the companies that are doing the borrowing are enormously credit worthy. The other thing is that because this is happening at a time where a lot of the key companies like OpenAI and Anthropic are still private, you're not seeing your average American participate in this at all. The share of Americans who own equities has not gone up. This is not something like Bitcoin where all of a sudden people are getting in off of the sidelines. This is really a phenomenon that's happening in boardrooms. It's not happening around kitchen tables.
1: So let's talk about then, if this is a bubble, what does the popping? Because as you said, in previous bubbles, it was interest rates. That's, you know, interest rates are not super low right now. So what would cause this whole thing to pop?
2: I mean, interest rates could go up, right? Inflation continues to run in hotter than the Federal Reserve wants. It is possible that we could get into a place where interest rates go up. And so that could have an effect. Or I think what's perhaps more likely is that investors look around. They see that a lot of firms are very heavily indebted. They see that these firms are not making money in the way that they expected to be making. Maybe they're having trouble making their loan payments.

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Coming up, Canada's use of AI in corrections is leading to claims of systemic racial bias. Plus, tongues are wagging in the music world as BTS gives the Grammys a hard pass. That's still ahead. 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
1: Love, baseball, and the perfect potato salad. On the next Selected Shorts, we pack the best of summer stories into 1 hour. I'm your host, Meg Wolitzer. Put some ice in your glass and join me.

0: Good morning. This is the California Report. I'm Mavi Bolaños in San Francisco. A Southern California lawmaker has introduced a bill to end what she calls medical neglect in ICE detention facilities. Congresswoman Sydney Camlogger Dove says she was inspired by the treatment of one of her constituents. Carlitos Ricardo Parias was shot by immigration agents during a traffic stop in South Los Angeles in October. He's currently detained at the Adelanto ICE Processing Center. His wife, Gabriela Hernandez, spoke at a news conference Wednesday. She says her husband did not received the correct treatment for his gunshot wound and has been in poor health ever since.
1: Mi esposo está sufriendo mucho, que no le están dando la atención médica. Hasta el día de hoy, lo único que se le está dando, pastillas. Le doblan la dosis nada más porque él pasa días sin dormir. Él está sufriendo.
0: Camlogger Dove's bill would require the Department of Homeland Security to create a confidential database where complaints regarding medical neglect or abuse could be filed. It also calls for a certified doctor to review these complaints and provide the appropriate treatment to detainees. Meanwhile, at this week's LA Police Commissioners meeting, a report documented potential misconduct by ICE officers operating in the city. LAist reporter Jared Bennett has more.
2: LAPD reported 12 incidents of potential unlawful conduct by federal immigration officers last month. That's more than the previous 3 months combined. LA Mayor Karen Bass ordered the public reporting of incidents earlier this year. LAPD officials tell me one possible reason for the rise is better internal tracking. Another factor, ICE detained more people nationwide in June than any month during the second Trump administration.
0: That was LAist reporter Jared Bennett. In Solano County, officials there are the latest to tackle the issue of data centers. This week, the Board of Supervisors voted to put a measure on the November ballot ensuring developers pay to mitigate local resources and utility impacts. If approved by voters, the county would levy a business license tax of $5 per building square foot. Here's Solano County Supervisor Mitch Mashburn.
3: It's significant enough that it hurts and it makes them, gives them pause, but it is also, just in case they decide to go forward anyway, enough to help mitigate some of those impacts.
0: The measure would also tax battery storage and natural gas extraction facilities. Those proceeds go to the county's general fund. Valley fever cases continue to climb across California. The fungal disease is showing up in places where doctors may not expect it.

0: mainly community acquired pneumonia. So patient come in with initial presentation of a flu-like symptom, cough, fever, chills, night sweat, sometimes with rash. So it could mimic any skin presentation. And because of that, people usually think about other diagnoses before they think about valley fever.
1: Is that why we're seeing valley fever cases rise? You know, why is this becoming such a big public health concern?
0: The rise of valley fever has a lot of factors. One of them is the delay in diagnosis. But at the same time, studies done on the change in the environment, change in the temperature, change in the population.
1: Okay, so now to your study that looked at an experimental drug called Olorafim. What did you find, and how does this drug work differently from the treatments doctors already have?
0: If patients have intact immune system and the disease is just an uncomplicated pneumonia, sometimes we don't even consider medical treatment, but we have to diagnose the patients and give them reassurance that post-immune response will take over the disease and they don't necessarily need an antifungal treatment. However, sometimes when patients develop severe disease, such as meningitis, they do need treatment. And all of those medications are suppressing the growth of the fungus, but they don't eliminate the fungus. Now, considering this new medication, Olorafim, it is blocking the RNA and DNA synthesis, and by doing so, blocks the protein synthesis and technically can eliminate the fungus. So we think that actually by using this medication that has very minimal side effects, potentially at one point, although we are not there yet, we don't have enough data to say that, potentially we can give the patient medication for a period of time and then stop it, and patients should be okay.
1: So what are the next steps, the immediate next steps? And how optimistic are you that this could eventually become a treatment for patients before they become so critically ill?
0: The second study that we are working on, the regulatory step, is a multicenter study, which will be a double-blind study using Olorafim with the standard of care, whatever medication they are on, or Olorafim with placebo, to see those patients who are also disseminated cases, how do they respond. I'm hoping that we can enroll in that study by about October. And by doing all of these studies, we hope to generate enough data that FDA has asked us to produce to be able to get through the approval and hopefully making this medication more accessible for people who truly need it.
1: Dr. Donovan, thank you so much for your time.
0: Thank you so much.
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1: And that is the California Report for Thursday, July 30th. We're a production of KQED News. I'm Mavi Bolaños. Thank you for listening and have a great day.
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1: Absolutely.
0: Okay, are you interested in myths, blunders?
1: Absolutely, why not?
0: Well, I have some good news for you. Steph Fubar is now airing on KHSU. And the best news of all, we're co-hosting. I'm Sarah Hart.
1: And I'm Jeff Crane.
0: And we're coming to you from Cal Poly Humboldt's College of Arts, Humanities, and Social Sciences.
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3: There was a very intentional effort by Deng Xiaoping, the then leader, to say, well, you know, who is the most successful country in the world? It's much more the Americans. And so why don't we adopt practices closer to America?
2: The story of Deng Xiaoping's quest to open China to the world.

0: Pentagon officials we know had cautioned Trump against resuming major combat operations.
1: It appears that that was a major factor in the decision to pause the conflict. Reportedly, there were other considerations, too. The Houthis, of course, have jumped in. There were concerns about economics. But the depletion of munitions was apparently a major issue, and I'm sure that the military pointed to that very strongly. And as a result, the president seems to be into this tit-for-tat with Iran, not getting any resolution, but also neither side giving up.
0: The Washington Post reports that the Pentagon is reaching out to Silicon Valley defense entrepreneurs who could possibly produce cheaper interceptor missiles more quickly, and also looking to acquire old-style cruise missiles that are cheaper than the Patriots. Is that a fix?
1: Well, it's a partial fix. What we're seeing in Ukraine, and actually with Iran also, is a high-low mix. They have ballistic missiles, which are expensive, much harder to intercept, and then they have these very cheap drones, which are relatively easy to intercept, but they're fired in the hundreds. And the U.S. is starting to move in that direction. So I think what you're going to see over time is a spectrum of capability and a spectrum of costs, from the very inexpensive to the high end, which will still be there, but it won't all be high end.
0: Mark Kansian is a retired U.S. Marine colonel and a senior advisor with the Strategic and International Studies Defense and Security Department in Washington, D.C. Mark, thank you so much for joining us.
1: Thanks for having me on the program.
0: Here and Now is a production of NPR and WBUR. I'm Indira Lakshmanan.
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11: 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Steph Fubar is now airing on KHSU. 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I'm Sarah Hart.
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0: I'm Indira Lakshmanan. It's Here and Now. Coming up, with the U.S. and Iran trading heavy attacks and Saudi Arabia now launching its own strikes, is the Middle East on the verge of a wider war?
2: Also, Jay Clayton takes over as Director of National Intelligence. Interim DNI Bill Pulte has left that office greatly diminished.
15: It's almost half the size of what it was when Tulsi Gabbard came in about a year and a half ago.
0: These stories, and I take a tour of Here and Now resident chef Kathy Gunst's herb garden.
16: They are probably the easiest thing to grow, and it's expensive to be buying small little bundles of herbs.
0: Coming up, Here and Now.
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17: Live from NPR News, I'm Lakshmi Singh. A Georgia court is

0: your hands are still contaminated. Mm-hmm. So it's right, changing the gloves, washing your hands. If you don't have water around, the alcohol gels are excellent.
1: Okay. People may have missed a headline in food news about a recall of almost 2 million Conair wire grill brushes. We have talked about these with our chef, Kathy Gunst, but remind people why they should avoid them.
0: Yeah, the problem here is that the bristles were coming off, and there were a number of consumer complaints, and in a few of them, you know, they had swallowed the bristles, and that can, you know, the metal bristles, if you swallow it, gets into the esophagus, it can perforate, you can have issues with that. So I think, you know, there are bristle-free options. I mean, admittedly, I do have, a tool that has metal bristles, but I only use the metal scraper. So I don't use the metal bristles on my barbecue. I use the opposite side, which has just a metal scraper. And, of course, you can use, your wooden scrapers. There are nylon scrubbing pads. So there are definitely bristle-free options. But if you are using bristles, again, people do use this. You really want to make sure
1: don't
0: that it's in good condition.
1: Eat them. Dr. Todd Ellerin, thank you so much.
0: Take care, Robin. Good to be with you. Yeah.
1: Do not eat your bristles. Here and Now is a production of NPR and WBUR. I'm Robin Young.
2: 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This is Here and Now.
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11: Welcome to NewsHour. It's live from the BBC World Service in London. I'm Tim Franks. All 55 European footballing nations have voted to boycott the Men's and Women's World Cup if FIFA goes ahead with plans to sell stakes in the tournaments to private investors.
12: It came to the moment where we really had to be on the right side of history, and we were prepared to do whatever it takes to stop a really catastrophic intervention by FIFA in our game.
11: Also, a cross-party group of British MPs slams the Ministry of Defence for a data leak which could have imperiled thousands of Afghans. We'll hear from one of those affected.
13: Seeing the report today, I'm shocked again by the entire failure of the system. Also for the lack of any care to give us more information about it.
11: Who should take over as the next boss of the United Nations? And a journey by train through Iran. We go on a rare trip with our correspondent. Those stories and others after the news.
2: BBC News with Moira Alderson. Europe's 55 footballing nations have agreed to boycott the World Cup if FIFA goes ahead with a plan by its boss, Gianni Infantino, to sell stakes in its competitions to private investors. The unanimous decision was reached at a crisis meeting of UEFA, Europe's football federation. Our sports reporter Joe Linsky has more.
14: They say the World Cup cannot be treated as an investment product. It is one of football's greatest sporting legacies. It has been built over generations by players, national teams and supporters across every continent. No part of it should ever be surrendered to private investors. The World Cup is not for sale. 55

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1: 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And on How I Built This, two early-stage founders get advice from the fashion designer Kenneth Cole. 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
7: Portland, Oregon, I'm Rima Reis in for Kai Rizdal. It is Thursday, the 30th of July. It's good to have you along, everybody. So today we got another big economic data point. That is the PCE for June, the Personal Consumption Expenditures Price Index, which is just a fancy way to say inflation. The June reading came in at an annual rate of 3.7%, which is down from what we saw in May at 4.1%. Sounds encouraging, but I should say it comes with a pretty big asterisk. June's numbers got some help from a now-abandoned truce between the U.S. and Iran, which brought oil and gas prices down. But there is another inflation measure we want to tell y'all about. That is the Atlanta Federal Reserve's Sticky Price CPI Index. The reading there, 2.8%. Marketplace's Nova Safo gets us going.
8: The Atlanta Fed says its Sticky Price Consumer Price Index, a mouthful, is supposed to tell us what inflation will be way down the line in 2 years or longer. And in that context, 2.8% is not exactly good news.
9: That tells us that to a large degree, it's still going to take time for inflation to get back to 2%.
8: That's Olu Sonola, an economist with Fitch Ratings. 2% is the Fed's target. We haven't been there since early 2021. Among the biggest components of the sticky price index are housing prices, costs of eating out at restaurants, and recreational activities.
9: Those tend to be sticky because when prices move higher, it takes a while for them to come down.
8: Think rents, insurance prices, labor costs.
10: Things that are in contracts that take longer to adjust and unwind.
8: But economist Kathy Bosjancic of Nationwide says take the sticky price index measure with a grain of salt. It's just part of the inflation picture.
10: The other part is the flexible part of inflation. So,

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5: When it comes to regulating AI, there's not much guidance from the federal government. 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
5: 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We take you to Boston, where students have come together to agree on one unified national policy to navigate AI in schools. 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
7: 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We hear the latest from French wine country on the next morning edition from NPR News.

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1: Welcome to Heard in Humboldt on KHSU, a program where we play a range of live music recordings from Humboldt County. Over the last couple of years, Good Day Humboldt in downtown Arcata has been home to a live music event called the Good Evening Music Series, which features up-and-coming indie artists from Humboldt. This week, we're featuring a recording from that series of local singer-songwriter Zach Gentry, captured during a show on April 25th featuring Gentry along with Bad Bromance and Luna Sophia. The song we'll be hearing is entitled First of the Year and was recorded and mixed by local musician and engineer Chris Reynoso. So without further ado, recorded live at Good Day Studios in Arcata, this is First of the Year by Zach Gentry.

Everyone is hoping they can find the resolve to do something unnaturally. Earth is asleep, and everything that's wise enough will just

other way. On the next Snap Judgment, we're not most people. Strapping tight, batten down the hatches, because we're headed directly into the Monster's Maw, a Snap Judgment blockbuster. The Black Wind. Snap Judgment.

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1: Welcome to Heard in Humboldt on KHSU, a program where we play a range of live music recordings from Humboldt County. Over the last couple of years, Good Day Humboldt in downtown Arcata has been home to a live music event called the Good Evening Music Series, which features up-and-coming indie artists from Humboldt. This week, we're featuring a recording from that series of local singer-songwriter Zach Gentry, captured during a show on April 25th featuring Gentry along with Bad Bromance and Luna Sophia. The song we'll be hearing is entitled First of the Year and was recorded and mixed by local musician and engineer Chris Reynoso. So without further ado, recorded live at Good Day Studios in Arcata, this is First of the Year by Zach Gentry.

Everyone is hoping they can find the resolve to do something unnatural. The earth is asleep, and everything that's wise enough will just